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102.3 WPAP Long Island's only classic rock. It's Rocky. You know those guys are coming to Long Island. Cheap Trick plays the Paramount in Huntington in September on the 15th. They're calling it the All Washed Up Tour. Far from being washed up, the band has sold 20 million albums around the world. Cheap Trick is one of rock's true road warriors. Concert archives describe them as having performed 5,000 plus live shows, which puts them among the most prolific touring bands ever.

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102.3 WBAB Long Island. It's only classic rock. The Scorps, the band lineup has changed a lot through the years. One guy, the drummer on this song and all of their hit songs, Herman Rarebell, is still making money from the band, having written or co-written all of their classic songs. He left the band in 1995, but still gets a nice paycheck from them every year. He'll get one for us playing

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0: 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It is Rocky. What would you like to hear tonight? Let me know on the WBAB app, the open mic.
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0: 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Hello, it's Rocky. 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This time they're in Massapequa. You ever been to Shrimpy's Burrito Bar? 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Umberto's, Vin's Bakehouse, Infinity Records. 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
1: What we've got here is failure to communicate. 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So you get what we had here last week, which is the way he wants it. Well, he gets it.

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12: 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Please slow down. 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Turtles are most active at dawn and dusk from April through October. Many are being killed or injured on our roads. 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

0: 102.3 WBAB, Long Island's only classic rock. Roger and JP, a little after 5:30, Thursday morning, broadcasting live from the College Hunks Hauling Junk and College Hunks Moving Studio. Good morning, JP. How are you?
1: Oh, great. Until the microphone fell off the stand into my hand. It was a great way to start.
0: So last night, I had an adventurous night. I ended up going to Deep Purple in Kansas at the beach.
1: Why?
0: Because Ritchie Blackmore was showing up. Yeah, and okay. That was spread like wildfire yesterday.
2: Started with you.
0: We had announced it at 9:45, yeah, and the word got out. And I know when we talked about it yesterday morning, we were looking up, they sold maybe 4,500 tickets to the show. And last night, it was somewhere between 8 and 10,000, somewhere in there by the time they finished. Because they didn't sell the top part, but the bottom part was, it was awesome to hear.
1: So one announcement moves tickets like that?
0: It's the social media wildfire, and yeah. I got a lot of feedback, people saying, I heard that, I went to talk to my friends, everybody was talking to each other, and it was like so cool, because people start looking at Setlist FM to see what Purple played at the last show,
1: yeah.
0: Down in Hollywood, Florida, and so then everybody starts standing up and looking, and there's nobody on the stage, Blackmore's not on the stage yet, he's only going to play one song, and...
1: So you're going to tell me... 5,000 people bought tickets, and this guy's only playing one song?
0: Yeah. Yeah. I know on his live stream on Instagram the night before, him and his wife Candace, I think she said he would play a few songs or whatever. And then yesterday I heard from someone who knows someone who said, no, he's going to come out and play one song. And that's exactly what happened.
1: Okay.
0: So the guitarist comes out, and he looks at the crowd, and he stands at the front of the stage, and the place starts clapping, and we're like, what's going on? And he goes, and he plays the first note.
1: Okay.
0: And everybody goes, and then he looks, and then he backs up from the stage, and without a word, just goes, sticks out his arm and like points to the side of the stage, and out walks Ritchie Blackmore. The place goes nuts. It was awesome. And so he comes out, he plugs in, and then they start playing, and they played Smoke on the Water. It was great. Ian Gillan's voice at 80 is insanely good. And the other guys can still play, and I don't mean for 80-year-olds. I mean, they played, and they were excellent. See, I did not expect that.
1: See, now, this is where you and I come from completely different schools again, because mm-hmm. Mellencamp, you said, was great. I watched clips from last night just before. Mm-hmm. I've been having some stomach issues this morning, yeah. So I've had some quality time on my phone. And to me, it sounds like an 80-year-old dude singing. And it looks like an 80-year-old dude standing there. He's got his arm hanging on Ritchie.
0: Right.
1: And it doesn't...
0: Yeah, no.
1: Listen, Deep Purple's not my band by any stretch of the imagination. Right, right. So I got zero horse in this game.
0: Mm-hmm.
1: I also don't care that Ritchie Blackmore is coming out there to do one song. He hasn't been with them for decades.
0: Yeah.
1: So I
0: 33 years from when I read from all the posts.
1: I understand that people that are into it, this is an exciting time for them, and go enjoy it. I hope you had a blast.
0: Yeah.
1: But as an outsider who's not really too into it, I watched it. I'm like, I'm done watching 80-year-olds with guitars. I'm done. You know what I'm saying? One band gets an exception with me until they prove me wrong, and it's the Stones.
0: Yeah.
1: Yeah, other than that, I'm out of the 80-year-old game. Sorry.
0: I was so surprised that Ian Gillan could sing the way he sang everything, Space Truck and Highway Star, and the way the guys, Glover played, or Ian Pace played on the drums. Don Airey was the keyboardist. You may know him from Mr. Crowley. And he played in his keyboard solo. He's another one who's 80 and was jamming and played Mr. Crowley in the middle of his solo. That was pretty cool. And so anyway, Ritchie came out and played Smoke on the Water. And, I mean, the place went nuts. It was great. And at the end, Ian Gillan described what happened. That Blackmore had texted him and said, listen, when you're in town, you know, I'm just down the road. I'd love to come out and play. And so I guess it has thawed between all of them because they all broke up, he and them, and he came out. And Gillan told that story, and he's like, all right, mate, I'll see you at the bar.
1: I wonder if the story gets out, if Gillan went back to the band and the band said, tell him to go F himself. And Gillan gets on the phone and be like, yeah, the band told you to go F yourself. Like, does the story still get out? Because I got to be honest with you, I'm more into that story.
0: You don't want to see a happy ending.
1: Yeah, no, of course not. No.
0: This is great. So in the end, so you'll see... It's on the WBAB Facebook. I have it on my Facebook and everybody's Facebook who went. It is all over the place. And you can see the rock sites and things starting to say rock history was made, etc.
1: I saw Steve, formerly of Smithtown Parks, now Steve retired from Smithtown Parks, working at Jones Beach, and his post was just Ritchie effing Blackmore. A lot of people seem excited about it. That's cool.
0: No, it was a cool thing. There's nothing, you know, going forward. It's just it was a one-time piece of rock history. So
1: or
0: it's very
1: is
0: cool.
1: It? Before we die, why don't we do a tour together? That's the next move.
0: By the way, the Lost in the Shuffle sub-headline was Kansas kicked ass. Okay. They were unbelievable, and the crowd was there early for them, and they were all over. They were great.
1: Yeah, I love it.
0: 5:37. Let's see how the roads are. Here's Alexa.
3: 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Good morning. Roads are looking good. Everything is clear right now. LIE is looking good. Northern and Southern State are all good to go. And so is the Seaford Oyster Bay. I'm Alexa, and that's your 102.3 WBAB Brown's Jeep and Batchog Long Island traffic.
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1: Coming up next, and I never knew this either, I'm going to let you know what Roger and Marco Rubio have in common, and it is not a Cuban background.
0: Well, that's true. Me and Marco Rubio.
1: And I promise you, like, before everybody hears a politician, it's got nothing to do with politics. Uh-huh. As a matter of fact, it couldn't have less to do with politics, so it'll get your panties in a bunch. It's as stupid as it could possibly be.
0: Well, it's not height.
1: No.
0: Because I know he's supposedly little Marco Rubio.
1: Right.
0: And I'm a massive 6 feet tall.
1: Right. It's not penis size because he's little Marco Rubio and Roger the Hammer. So.
0: Come on, let's go. All right, we'll hear about it next. Can't wait. 102.3 WBAB, Long Island's only classic rock. 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
1: Yesterday, Marco Rubio and his wife went on some podcast.
0: Okay.
1: The Katie Miller podcast. I don't even know what that is.
0: Mm-hmm.
1: And they started talking about RFK Jr.'s diet. Because, you know, he's doing that whole Make America Healthy thing again.
0: Sure.
1: And RFK is a little bit of a strange cat.
0: Yeah.
1: But he's into health and he's always working out. Like, the dude was just like, oh, you want me to do some pull-ups right now? Foom, foom, foom, foom, foom. He's in great shape. You can say what you want about him. You might not agree with his policy. But the dude's in great shape. And when it comes to health, he's kind of all in. He's getting the colors out of the M&Ms and all that kind of crap, right? So...
0: And breakfast cereal, October.
1: And everything, right. And he's saying that they're interviewing Rubio and his wife, and they're starting to talk about RFK's diet. And Rubio goes, yeah, that diet is crazy. Like, this is a quote. This is a diet that consists of eating sauerkraut and meat. Now, you understand, like, this is not a sustainable thing. He goes, he has to travel with coolers of sauerkraut. He goes, I'm not going to travel the world with a cooler full of sauerkraut. Sauerkraut. It's just ridiculous. I don't want to do it. And then during the exchange, you know, he clarified, you know, that he's big all about the Make America Healthy thing again and all that kind of stuff.
0: Mm-hmm.
1: And he just, he claims, he's like, you know, I eat healthy, but I'm just not going to do that. And his wife turns around and she goes, no, you don't. You eat Pop-Tarts.
0: Yeah, Marco Rubio.
1: And as soon as I heard the Pop-Tart thing, I'm like, oh, him and Raj. Him and Raj, you get together.
0: You can eat healthy and still have things that you, quote, cheat
1: so
0: with.
1: So the wife goes, you eat Pop-Tarts every day. He's like, I don't eat. And then he's like, I don't eat Pop-Tarts every day. He's like, well, you eat sweets every day. And
0: he goes,
1: and I quote, and this is where I thought he was in Roger's head. He goes, the Pop-Tart is one of the great American innovations in the history of the world. If you think about it, it comes in this beautiful foil package.
0: Yes, it does.
1: This is him and his wife going back and forth. Like, he eats everything you shouldn't be eating, like blah, blah, blah, blah, blah. Right. So they're just.
0: Meanwhile, he's still in great shape and fit. Rubio's not fat.
1: I don't know. But I don't know anybody who. I don't know any. Now I know somebody who loved the Pop. And Roger has sacrificed.
0: Yeah.
1: He went from coming in, for those of you who know who've been with us, you know, for the whole run. Roger used to come in the first, say, 10 years of the show, maybe even a little bit longer. Yeah. Every day had a package of Pop-Tarts.
0: Yep, two Pop-Tarts.
1: His favorite, chocolate.
0: No question.
1: Chocolate Pop-Tarts. And then he had the strawberry Pop-Tarts. Every once in a while, blueberry Pop-Tart.
0: Both with frosting.
1: And then he must have went to a doctor's appointment, and he's like, I'm not doing Pop-Tarts anymore. Because he just, cold turkey, gave up the Pop-Tarts.
0: Yep.
1: And in the past.
0: It was Pop-Tarts and a bowl of cereal after the show. I was eating like old school 1975 breakfast.
1: Yeah. And I remember one time Brett and I tried to break them. Didn't they have some special flavor Pop-Tart or something we brought in or I brought in? Do you remember that? Not too long ago, maybe like a year or so ago.
2: I forget what the flavor was.
1: An Oreo Pop-Tart. I brought the box in.
0: Yeah.
1: And I put it in front of Raj and he didn't break. I thought he was going to break and he didn't break. I was like,
0: I didn't have one to take a bite or anything?
1: No.
0: I feel like I would have.
1: No. Well, you took a bite.
2: I think you did, yeah.
0: Why would I not?
1: You might have taken his bite, but then he just...
0: But I didn't eat the whole thing. I was like, it's too sweet, too whatever.
1: He turned his nose at the Pop-Tart.
0: Bitch, you know who I am.
1: Right.
0: I grew up on that.
1: He's stronger than any Pop-Tart.
0: Strawberry, frosted and non-frosted, blueberry, frosted and non-frosted, Dutch apple, like all these great... Great things. Then there used to be these things, Danish go-rounds, which was a swirl of dough with frosting on it. And it was like maybe half an inch thick. And so it was a big oval of dough with frosting on it, really. Thicker than, and no filling inside. I don't know why they were good.
1: I have no idea why they're generations of fat Americans. No idea.
0: Well, listen, we've all had a lot of time to fix that.
1: We haven't.
0: And the kids at my age were not fat kids.
1: Because we were outside playing.
0: We had like the two guys in the class who were fat. Everybody else was.
1: We were playing manhunt
0: until the
1: lights came on.
0: Right in our box constantly, yeah. Yeah, it was good times. And we ate crap. No one. A little before 6 o'clock. Let's see how Rose is doing.
1: If you ever eat Marco, just be like, Pop-Tarts, yo. It's all you have to say. Wink and Pop-Tarts, yo, and just keep walking. He'll know.
0: Those will be the first words if I meet him. You're right.
1: You guys are in it together.
0: What's up, Pop-Tart, bro?
1: Right.
0: Fist bump Marco Rubio.
1: Punch it out and keep going. Double chocolate later.
0: Here's Alexa.
2: 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Sunrise is all clear. The Sag is looking good. Seaford Oyster Bay is good to go. 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
0: 102.3 WBAB, Roger and JP. Coming up next, I think that all of us here in America have a warped idea of how much money is a lot of money. I'll tell you this story next. Maybe it's Powerball's fault because $1 billion, nobody starts buying tickets until it's like $750 million. It's like warped our sense of what a lot of money is. I'll tell you this story that made headlines, and this athlete is getting hammered. It's 102.3 WBAB, Long Island's only classic rock. Roger and JP.

0: 101.3 WBAB, Long Island's only classic rock, Roger and JP. So I feel that this story is proof that Americans' view of how much money is enough is really warped. There's a rookie on the Arizona Cardinals, Jeremiah Love, who's 21, just signed a four-year, $53 million contract. He got $35 million signing bonus, and I guess he gets the other 18 over 4 years, right?
1: Right.
0: So he gets $35 million. His girlfriend, Elise, shares on TikTok.
2: How old is he?
0: 21. She puts, just wanted to say God is good. And she shows herself sitting in the front seat of a Lamborghini Urus. It's okay. A $300,000 car.
2: Yeah, but it's like an SUV. It's like okay. It's the size of a Jeep Cherokee. If you want me to dumb it down for you a little bit, it's the size of a Jeep Cherokee.
0: Nonetheless, it's a $300,000 car. So the people in the comments, this dumbass might go broke while he's still in the league.
2: He might.
0: He's got $35 million. Let's say he only gets half. He's got $17 million sitting there before he gets the other money that he's going to get every year.
2: No, he doesn't. He's got agents.
0: Yeah. All right, let's say he has 10.
2: Take 10. Okay, so now you
0: just
2: have...
0: Just sitting there while he earns $4 million a year for the next 4 years.
2: If he makes it. If they don't cut him.
0: Okay.
2: If, you know, and there's a lot... Do I think he's going to go broke while he's still in the league?
0: Right.
2: No. Does he have $35 million? He does not.
0: Didn't say he has $35
2: million. I know you didn't, but that's what everybody... But you know, this people is what sit there and they start chiming in think he's got that kind of money.
0: Another funny comment. Bro's going to be sitting on a podcaster's couch in 5 years teaching us about taxes and explaining how $10 million isn't really $10
2: million. Exactly. Remember, who was it? Was it Odell Beckham said you can't really live on $100 million? Did you see what was that?
0: I think so.
2: Wasn't that him about a year or so ago?
0: You big dummy, that's how homies go broke so quickly. Cardinals chowder had rookie Jeremiah Love gifts girlfriend $300,000 Lambo. The comments are hilarious. Like $300,000 is spit in the total picture. Because that $10 million sitting there and earns money and whatever out of the $35 million, and he's still getting another. Our view is so warped on how much money is enough.
2: If there wasn't a laundry list of athletes that have gone broke, then this wouldn't even be a topic of conversation. But there are.
0: That's why people react like they do.
2: Hundreds and hundreds and hundreds, if not thousands, of athletes who made all this money, and they're like, I don't know where my money went.
0: And they lose their minds,
2: or they lose their money because family gets involved, and they start lending family money and everything else. Trust me, if he's buying his girlfriend a $300,000 car, his family's sitting there like, "Where's mine?
0: Right? Where's my house?
2: Right?
0: Yeah." And I think though it is just. Almost a warped view because it is a lot of money and $300,000 for him to buy that car. He can also, if he breaks up, he can also sell the car or whatever. Maybe she takes it away. If it's $300,000, he's not going to be broke unless he does like 20 stupid things. Final comment. I don't want to hear later that sports money wasn't enough because of taxes and all. This is the net money that's being spent like he's Bezos. Like, you know, so if he spent, you know, $30 million on a house, he's, you know, or on whatever, he's over his head. But $300,000 on a car.
2: I gotcha.
0: You know, he'll be okay. So
2: yeah, but these are all keyboard warriors. They're like miserable where their life is. They go into that job that they can't stand. So let me piss all over somebody's parade.
0: Yep.
2: Through my keyboard. Let me say things that I would never say to his face.
0: So hopefully Jeremiah Love, I'm sure he has some money, guys. Hopefully nobody rips him off.
2: Who's
0: and hopefully Cardinals.
2: Okay.
0: And hopefully he definitely manages the money well over time. But that $300,000 probably won't make too much of a difference when he's got $35 million and then the other $18 million on top of that. He should do okay. He should be all right. But we'll see. Give him 5 years, right? We'll see. 609 traffic with Alexa.
3: Your 102.3 WBAB, Branch Deep and Patchogue, Long Island traffic. Good morning. Roads are looking great so far. The only thing you're really seeing is that usual buildup on Sunrise eastbound over the Shinnecock Canal. But other than that, the roads look great. LIE is looking good. The sag is all clear, and so is the Wausau. I'm Alexa, and that's your 102.3 WBAB, Branch Deep and Patchogue, Long Island traffic.
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3: A sinkhole opened up yesterday in Smithtown, creating a major headache for drivers. The collapse happened near Maple Avenue after a water main break. Crews are now working to repair the damage, but parts of Maple Avenue and southbound Route 111 remain closed. Drivers are being told to avoid the area and use alternate routes until the repairs are finished. In sports, Yankees win, Mets lose, and for the forecast, it's going to be partly cloudy today, reaching a high of 84. 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

0: 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Roger and JP.
1: And coming up next. Now, I'm far from a religious guy.
0: Mm-hmm.
1: You're the church-going cat on the program here.
0: Yes, team God.
1: When we come back, I'm going to tell you the story, and you tell me if you think this is right or wrong, because okay. I'm not religious, and I think this is a little jacked up. I'll tell you about it
0: next. I shall judge.
1: Yeah, fine. That's cool. Somebody with a better moral compass than me should probably chime in on this.
0: All right, we'll hear about it next. 102.3 WBAB, Long Island's only classic rock. Roger, JP.

0: 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Roger, JP.
1: So the Chicago White Sox, right? Uh-huh. They decided they were going to... The Pope is from Chicago, right?
0: Yeah,
1: originally
0: right.
1: from big Chicago. I mean, he's been out of there for a long... He's been out of Chicago for a very long time, but he grew up there, and he's a big White Sox
0: fan. It starts with the White Sox, yeah.
1: So the Chicago White Sox decide that they're gonna sell... They did like a voucher promotion, and they were going to make 2,500 Pope Leo Pope hats. So it was going to be... it'll say White Sox down the middle, but like, you know, the big Pope hat.
0: The tall
1: with the point
0: hat?
1: Yeah.
0: Really?
1: They were going to make 2,500 of them, and I guess maybe you had to get a voucher for it.
0: Oh,
1: you would
0: my
1: have,
0: God.
1: They end up doing 40,000.
0: Wow.
1: 40,000 of these Pope hats.
0: Wow.
1: And I'm saying to myself, is this kosher? Like, I don't know. Again, I'm not the big religious guy. It said the White Sox had planned to make the hats available through a special ticket package for Tuesday's game against Cincinnati. Those 2,500 spots disappeared so quickly that the team added 500 more, watched those vanish too, and eventually decided the only reasonable response was to make one for everybody in the building. So they're doing so you bought tickets to the game. And it's just like any other, you know, you go with bobblehead night or whatever it is. But now they have 40,000 Pope hats.
0: Oh.
1: It says the hats are shaped like the papal mitre with the White Sox logo planted in the middle.
0: Oh,
1: it says
0: God.
1: Here, it said the Chicago White Sox expected to a few thousand people to pay extra for a Pope hat and instead discovered that apparently half of the south side of Chicago wanted to dress like the Vatican had opened a team store.
0: That's pretty funny.
1: So I guess it was maybe this coming Tuesday's game, or it just happened.
2: No, it was Tuesday.
1: It was this past Tuesday?
2: It's hysterical, the video, everybody walking around
0: with these tall hats on.
2: Their Pope hats on.
1: Okay, again, not the religious guy.

0: I mean, you haven't seen any other Pope have this, you know. So, I mean, it's well, part of maybe it helps make him more popular, more, like I said, in your brain, more accessible, as opposed to this guy in a castle on a hill type thing.
1: Here's the thing. We haven't seen any other Pope have something like this.
0: Right.
1: Because the rest of the country probably puts the whole Catholicism thing on a little higher scale. Then let's dumb it down and do Pope hats and give it to 40,000 fans. You know what I'm saying?
0: Like, well, the last guy
1: was out of Argentina. Yeah. You didn't see them giving Pope hats out at an Argentine national game, and Messi is presenting it to some. It's not happening anywhere else because we are low life scum, and we will just make,
0: I think if you ask Monsignor Jim Vallone at his religion rocks Sunday mornings, ask him. I think he would say this. He would say that. He would be like, I think it's great. It's not
1: really,
0: it's not disrespectful. It's like, what do you call it? I don't know. It's some sort of like pop culture feel to it where the Pope is like one of us things. Cause of course from Chicago, but
1: It's
0: a good thing.
1: In the article, it says a normal giveaway meeting starts with somebody asking whether 10,000 bobbleheads are enough. This one apparently ended with someone calling the vendor and saying, "Good news, we need to outfit the entire diocese."
2: And the people with the 2,500 that, you know, when it was originally only 2,500, they're like, "Hey, why did I pay more?" They're getting a jersey for the original 2,500 that says Chicago's Pope. With the number 14 on the back.
1: Okay.
2: So that's what they're getting. Wow. So is that bad too?
0: Because he's Leo the 14th.
1: It's probably not great. If I'm Pope Leo, I'm like, where's my piece?
0: You know? Yeah.
2: And the White Sox are in first place after being the worst team in baseball last year.
1: I was going to say, it worked too because they drew 38,000 fans on a Tuesday.
0: Yeah. They have been horrendous for a long time.
1: Since they didn't they win the World Series a bunch of years ago and then sucked
2: 2005,
1: and kind of sucked for the last 21 years.
2: And last year they lost well over 100 games.
0: Wow, that's a sick turnaround.
2: They were 60-102 last year, and they're in first place this year.
0: Is this so far the biggest turnaround you can think of?
2: A team flipping that bad?
0: That's crazy.
2: I know the Red Sox have gone from worse to winning the World Series,
0: right?
2: In recent years.
0: Wow,
2: but no, not 102 losses.
0: Mm-hmm. Oh, there's a hallelujah.
1: I wonder what these Pope hats are going. They got to be on eBay.
2: Oh, yeah.
0: I would think. Yep. Just before 6:30. Let's see how traffic is. Here's Alexa.
3: 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The roads are looking great this morning. No major delays or incidents to report. The Meadowbrook looks good. The Wantagh is all clear. 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
5: 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But they also, most schools don't go to school until the last week in June.
4: Mm. Well, I'll tell you why there's a headline about a fifth grader getting arrested.
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0: 102.3 WBAB, Long Island's only classic rock, Roger and JP. So in some parts of the country, school has already started. And in this case, in Colorado, there's a fifth grade boy who, you know, it's his first day of school on this past Monday. And his mom was like, come on, let's take the first day of school picture. Well, in fifth grade, he's gotten to that, you know, Colton is telling his mom, I don't want to take the picture. Because he's at that age, right? What's fifth grade, 10?
1: Something like that.
0: Something like that, right? So he's at the age where he's like, enough of this. When I was, you know, kindergarten, you know, you're cute and you just do what mom says. And now he's like, I don't think so. So he gave her a real hard time. So she wants the photo for the first day of school. He's arguing. She's driving him to school when she, quote, encountered Keensburg officer Jack Ross, who flashed his emergency lights and handcuffed the grade schooler for not listening to his mother.
1: Nice. Nice.
0: So he puts the kid in handcuffs, puts him in the back of the patrol car because he was not cooperating with back to school pictures this morning. Officer Jack stepped in and informed him that refusing your mom a first day of school picture is, in fact, against the law.
1: Awesome. So, and now let me guess. There's getting negative kickback, and the police department is under investigation for use of, you know, wrong use of resources or something, abuse of resources, I mean, or
0: maybe
1: something.
0: Maybe someone will get there. It happened Monday. It's only Thursday. Maybe somebody will post that. For now, it's a funny thing that got posted on Facebook, but there's no explanation as to how he knew to flash lights and pull them over. Not his dad.
1: No, but she's probably friends with him or she knows him, and, you know.
0: I think mom's sleeping with a cop.
1: Could be.
0: That's all I could come up with. I'm like, how else would he take his time and she'd get him at, you know, 7:30 in the morning come and pull him over and arrest the kid and throw him in the back seat?
1: Who are we to judge? Could be her brother. We don't, you know what I'm saying?
0: Apparently not. It doesn't seem like it. There's no...
1: doesn't seem like it. There's two different things.
0: No, I mean, they don't have similar names, you know, whatever. They don't have the same name.
1: She might have a married name.
0: She might. But if it was her brother, you think they would mention it, unless the reporting is shoddy.
1: Right away, you jump to adultery.
0: Yes, I did.
1: Very negative.
0: I sure did.
1: Very negative.
0: Officer Jack took it serious, says Amanda, the mom. We were like, well, I guess we have you back to school pictures now, don't we? Here's to fifth grade, buddy. So she's all over it and apparently knows Officer Jack. So
1: did she get the picture?
0: She got the picture.
1: All right, well then.
0: Of him in cuffs.
1: That's a better picture. You know what? It's funny.
0: And him putting him in the car.
1: It's funny. And like, how do you, like, it would be great. I don't know. Maybe put the kids, think of this picture. You know, there's a sign that says first day of fifth grade, right? But he's got his hands out, bent at a 90-degree angle. So the bottom part of the card is resting in the crook of his elbows and leaning against his chest, but his hands are out in handcuffs. That's a first day of school photo.
0: That's right. That's the one you'll never forget, I guess.
1: Yeah, because you can't hold it because then you don't see the handcuffs. See what I'm saying?
0: Yeah, mom won this one. I don't know if she's going to win next year. Next year he's sixth grade. Then he'll really just tell her to F off.
1: Probably. Shoot her.
0: I didn't know you knew that word. And then a little old kid's on his way. Sixth grade. It's 6:41.
1: What grade is he in handcuffs for real?
0: Ooh, yeah, he looks like trouble.
1: Ninth.
0: Could be. Maybe Officer Jack will be hanging around like, yeah, this guy's going
1: to
0: be trouble.
1: That's when I started. My wise-assdom started to peak in ninth grade. Ninth, tenth grade, yeah. Nah, yeah, around eighth, ninth grade.
0: Yeah, that's about right. You start feeling your oats, right?
1: Eighth grade, I started. Ninth grade, I was running. My wise
0: fully
1: ass.
0: In.
1: Yeah.
0: Let's see how the traffic is. Here's Alexa.
2: You're 102.3 WBAB, Brown's Jeep and Fat Shog, Long Island traffic. Good morning. Roads look good. The only thing you're really seeing on the island is that usual buildup on Sunrise eastbound over the Shinnecock Canal. Other than that, everything looks really good. LIE is all clear. Seaford Oyster Bay is looking good. And Northern State looks great. I'm Alexa, and that's your 102.3 WBAB Brown's Jeep and Patchogue, Long Island traffic.
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0: Oh.
1: She may be my spirit animal.
0: Huh.
1: Yeah. She went right for the jugular.
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1: So this girl, she's a waitress, and she kind of got screwed. She had a table full of women who were sitting there just enjoying their meals and drinking some margaritas and everything else. And they got the bill, and they only tipped her a dollar.
0: Why?
1: On the whole thing.
0: What did she do?
1: It does not say why they only tipped her a dollar, but they only tipped her a dollar.
0: Horrendous.
1: So then she goes on TikTok and explains what happened. So one of the women tries, you know, asks for water, like a cup of water, so she could take her margarita in a to-go cup.
0: Oh.
1: Our waitress goes to her boss. Her boss involves the police. They get popped on the way out the door, get into their car to drive away.
0: Oh, she was a driver who wanted a margarita in a...
1: Apparently, it's a three ladies came. Here's the deal. Three ladies came in to eat and only tipped me a dollar. So once she asked for a to-go cup with water for her margarita, I told my manager and got them all arrested. They also had suspended licenses.
0: Oh, you're kidding.
1: So I guess, you know, the one person was getting pulled over for the maybe for the DWI.
0: Right.
1: And then maybe one or two of the other girls had, they couldn't get in and drive because they had suspended licenses and they got arrested.
0: Oh, man.
1: Now,
0: that is some revenge.
1: Over the top.
0: Wow.
1: But...
0: I'm surprised the manager hopped in on that.
1: Right, for the jugular. Yeah.
0: I mean, obviously, if you know, I mean, I guess.
1: Right.
0: So usually, they turn a blind eye.
1: You know, she's getting beat up a little bit in the comment section, obviously, but then a lot of people got her back. Honestly, would not have cared if they tipped me more than a dollar. She said, to be honest, I'm jealous that you got to experience this. That's Yeah, I just think that's kind of next level. But at the same time, where do you get off only giving somebody a dollar?
0: Yeah, for a table full of people.
1: You know what I'm saying? It sounds like it was three women.
0: So insulting.
1: That went in there. So figure three women. Yeah. The bill is going to be at minimum. Well, they're drinking.
0: Mm-hmm.
1: At minimum, the bill is going to be $100. At minimum. Probably. Unless it's maybe Applebee's during happy hour and you're getting twofers on well margaritas and you're getting some apps.
0: Yeah.
1: But still, it's got to hit close to $100. You can't give the girl $10. Yeah. You give her a dollar.
0: Horrible.
1: And, you know, why? Because you can? Was she a horrible waitress? And then just don't give her nothing or give her something but explain to her something. Anyway, have fun with handcuffs. She went right for the throat.
0: What is the first phrase? Revenge is a dish often served cold.
1: She said, I only went over there after they tipped me a dollar because I was going to go see if they tried asking me for anything else. And they did. I was laughing in their face when they got locked up.
0: Man, that is ice cold right there.
1: It's a little bit mean. It's a little bit mean. That dollar just cost you $10,000 minimum.
0: Damn.
1: Minimum.
0: It's a little before 7. A little after 7. We'll get the dead guy in the envelope. You know, the game where you try to solve who the dead celebrity is, whose name is in the envelope. Concert tickets on the line if you can do it first. 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
2: 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Long Island traffic roads are looking great this morning. No major delays or incidents to report right now. Sunrise is looking good. William Floyd Parkway is all clear, and so is the SAG. 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
0: Coming up next, the game Dead Guy in the Envelope. 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And if you do it first, you win the concert tickets. 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

0: 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So you're going to hear clues that will help you try to solve who the dead celebrity is. And if you do that, you will win your choice of concert tickets. And today, JP is the host because he knows who the dead guy is, so he'll give you clues.
1: I got a guy you know from music. He is indeed in the Rock and Roll Hall of Fame. Couple of bands, one bigger than the next, and a solo career. And a session guy. Wow. All that good stuff.
0: Wow.
1: Yes.
0: That's a lot.
1: Yes. Start there.
0: All right. Would we know him as a singer?
1: Yes.
0: Okay.
1: Brett.
2: Did he have hits?
1: Yes. Hmm. And like singer and like musician, singer, songwriter. So yeah, multiple instruments.
0: Okay.
1: You know, singer, wow. Singer definitely. 631-250-1023. It's a guy that you know. He's in the Rock and Roll Hall of Fame.
0: All right.
1: He's a couple of bands, one bigger than the one bigger than everything, and a solo career and a session guy, and he was a singer and he played multiple instruments. And he had hits. So now you give us a call again, 631-250-1023. You ask those yes or no questions. If you get a yes, you get to go again. If you get a no, we move on to the next calls, take the clues, put them together, win fantastic prizes. Or today, what do we got? Ringo Starr and his all-star band, or Fogerty and Wynwood at the beach.
0: All right, good luck, you guys. 631-250-1023. Your yes or no questions coming up next for Dead Guy in the Envelope. Right now, let's check traffic with Alexa.
3: Here, 102.3 WBAB, Brownge Deep and Patchogue, Long Island traffic. So now you're starting to see a little bit of slowdown northbound on the William Floyd Parkway approaching Montauk Highway. And taking a look at the southern state, you're also looking slow northbound approaching the Sag right at Pine Air Drive. 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
0: 102.3 WBAB, Roger and JP's Dead Guy in the Envelope, the game where you try to solve who the dead celebrity is, whose name is in the envelope this morning, and you get your choice of concert tickets. JP's got the clues because he knows who this guy is.
1: You got a guy you know from music. He is in the Rock and Roll Hall of Fame. He's been in a bunch of groups. One bigger, he's in the Rock and Roll Hall of Fame with one of his groups. Okay, he also had a big solo career, and he was a session guy. He was a singer, and he had hits. 631-250-1023. And I was wrong about the giveaways for today. You can win either Blue Oyster Cult or Mike Del Judas.
0: All right.
1: At the Paramount.
0: Yes or no questions. 631-250-1023. Good luck solving who this is to win the game. Good morning. You're first. Go ahead.
23: Yes. Did he have any famous relatives?
1: No.
0: Okay. Thank you. Hi, Roger. JP, you're on for Dead Guy in the Envelope.
24: Good morning. Good morning.
1: Where you been?
0: Hey, good morning, lady.
24: Good. I'm good. Was this guy a white guy?
1: Yes.
24: Okay. Did he die? Oh, no, I'm not going to say that. Was he married to somebody famous?
1: Not that I see.
0: Sorry.
24: All right, bye.
0: Have a good day, bye. All right, 631-250-1023. More of your yes or no questions next. Good luck figuring out who this is and winning the game. Right now, it's time for the stuff you need to know. 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
25: A sinkhole opened up yesterday in Smithtown, creating a major headache for drivers. The collapse happened near Maple Avenue after a water main break. Crews are now working to repair the damage, but parts of Maple Avenue and southbound Route 111 remain closed. Drivers are being told to avoid the area and use alternate routes until the repairs are finished. In sports, Yankees win, Mets lose, and for the forecast, it's going to be partly cloudy today, reaching a high of 84. I'm Alexa, and that's the stuff you need to know. 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

0: Long Island's only classic rock. Roger and JP, we're in the middle of the game. Dead guy in the envelope. Think you can solve who it is? JP knows who it is. Here are the clues.
1: White guy. Rock and Roll Hall of Famer. He's in the Rock and Roll Hall of Fame with one of his bands. He was also big solo career. He was also a session guy. Singer and played multiple instruments. He definitely had hits. No famous relatives, not married to anybody famous. That's where you are so far. 631-250-1023.
0: All right, yes or no questions. Get a yes, keep going. Good luck, good morning, go ahead.
2: Yeah, hi. Did he die in the last 20 years?
1: Yes.
2: Is he associated with grunge?
1: No.
0: Okay, thank you. Hi, Roger. JP, you're next for Dead Guy.
3: I'm just going to take a quick shot at this. Is it Ronnie James Dio?
1: It is not.
0: Sorry. Is he associated with any sort of heavy type rock and roll?
1: No.
0: All right. So not grunge, not heavy.
1: No.
0: 631-250-1023. Good luck figuring out who the dead guy in the envelope is. More of your calls coming up next on 102.3 WBAB, Long Island's only classic rock, Roger and JP.

0: 101.3 WBAB, Long Island's only classic rock, Roger and JP. The game is Dead Guy in the Envelope. Object of the game is to figure out who the dead celebrity is. And if you do that first, you win your choice of concert tickets from the BAB Prize Stash. Today, JP knows who this guy is, so he's going to give us some clues to help out. And then you can ask more questions and try to use other people's info and be the first one to solve it.
1: I got a white guy, Rock and Roll Hall of Famer, multiple groups, solo career, session guy. He's in the Rock and Roll Hall of Fame for one of his bands. He was a singer. He also played multiple instruments. He definitely had hits. No famous relatives, not married to anybody famous, died in the last 20 years, had nothing to do with grunge, and it is not Ronnie James Dio. So you got a lot of knots so far. 631-250-1023.
0: Okay. Good morning, BAB. You're next. Go ahead.
2: Did he die in the last 5 years?
1: Yes.
0: Okay.
2: Is it Paul Di'Anno?
1: No.
0: Hello, BAB.
3: Hey, guys. Is it Bob Weir by any chance?
1: No, it is not Bob Weir.
0: Hey, Roger. JP's Dead Guy in the Envelope.
4: Good morning. I'm going to go with, is it Glenn Frey?
1: It is not.
0: Hey, BAB, Dead Guy. What's your question?
5: Is it Glenn Campbell?
1: Nope.
0: Mm. Hello, BAB.
2: Yes. Was he American?
1: No.
0: All right. Thank you. Good job. Hi, BAB. You're next.
6: Yeah. Is he British?
1: He is.
0: Ah.
6: That's all I got.
0: Hey, you narrowed it down, you know? Key clue. All right. So, white guy, British.
1: Yeah, British dude.
0: Okay. 631-250-1023. So, band, solo career. You said session, right? A lot of British white guy.
1: My man played
0: Rock and Roll Hall of Fame.
1: Everybody.
0: And you said he's in a Rock and Roll Hall of Fame with the band?
1: With a group, yeah.
0: But he's not on his own, right?
1: No.
0: Okay. All right, good luck, you guys. 631-250-1023. Think you know who it is. Let's see if you can win the tickets. More of your calls coming next. Here's Alexa.
7: You're 102.3 WBAB, Brown, Deep and Patchogue, Long Island traffic. All right, so overall, things are moving pretty well across the island. However, you are starting to see some heavy delays on the southern state, eastbound from the Meadowbrook all the way to the Wantagh. But other than that, not too bad. Seaford Oyster Bay is looking good, and the LIE is moving along. 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I'm Alexa, and that's your 102.3 WBAB, Brown, Deep and Patchogue, Long Island traffic.
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5: 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All right, JP's going to run down the clues for you to help you out. And see. Let's see if you can solve who this Dead Guy in the Envelope is from music.
3: Yep, you got a white British guy. He's in the Rock and Roll Hall of Fame for one of his bands. All right, he's also a solo guy and a session guy who played with everybody. He's a singer and played multiple instruments, had hits, died in the last 5 years. Not an American guy, right? So all the American guesses, Bob Weir, Glenn Frey, Glenn Campbell, those were all out. He had nothing to do with grunge. Somebody asked about Dio, too. Again, British guy, white British guy, died in the last 5 years. Rock and Roll Hall of Fame.
5: Okay, 631-250-1023. Good morning, you're next.
6: Yes, I think I have it.
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6: I think it's Charlie Watts.
3: It is not Charlie Watts.
5: Sorry. Hi, Roger, JP's Dead Guy.
7: Hey, good morning. Was he a member of the Yardbirds?
3: He was not in the Yardbirds.
5: Okay, 631-250-1023. Let's hear it. More of your guesses coming next for Dead Guy in the Envelope. 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

0: Mornings on the Classic Rock, Roger and JP. All right, dead guy in the envelope. JP's got the clues. Let's see if you can win it.
1: Yeah, you got a dead British dude in the Rock and Roll Hall of Fame. He is in the Hall of Fame for one of his bands. He also had a big solo career, big session guy. Again, British guy. He was not in the Yardbirds. It was not Charlie Watts. He died in the last 5 years, and he had nothing to do with grunge. Wasn't married to anybody famous, no famous relatives. 631-250-1023.
0: All right, you're next for dead guy. Go ahead.
2: Hey, how's it going? Is this John Mayall?
1: No.
0: Hey, B.A.B., what's your guess? Go ahead.
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1: No. Sorry.
0: Hi, B.A.B., you're on.
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1: No.
0: Hello, B.A.B.
4: Good morning, was it Dave Mason?
1: Dave Mason is the dead guy in the envelope.
0: Great
1: there
0: job.
1: You go. He's in the Rock and Roll Hall of Fame with Traffic. Rock and Roll Hall of Fame with Traffic. He sang for Delaney and Bonnie, but he also did a stint. Obviously, had a big old
0: big solo career.
1: Yeah, did a lot of session work with Hendrix, George Harrison, Clapton, McCartney and Wings, the Stones, Michael Jackson, David Crosby, Graham Nash, Steve Winwood, Fleetwood Mac.
0: Wow.
1: He did a stint in Fleetwood Mac, and he did an album with Fleetwood Mac as well. Congratulations, Dave Mason is the dead guy in the envelope. Now your choice for giveaways are as follows. 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Which would you like?
4: The first one.
1: 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Hold on, okay?
4: Thank you so much.
1: You're very welcome. I had to go out to Patchogue, the Great South Bay Music Festival years ago, and I was bringing Eddie Money on stage, but Dave Mason was there.
0: Mm-hmm.
1: I was like, that dude's gonna, he was in bad shape. Like, he looked like he was in bad shape. I'm like, that dude's gonna go on stage?
0: Mm.
1: And he apparently went out there and did a great show.
0: Yeah.
1: I don't know if he was in a wheelchair. I know his health, he was no bueno.
0: That was years ago?
1: How long is Eddie Money dead? Mm. It was towards the end of Eddie Money.
0: Yeah. Wow. Well, Dave Mason, the dead guy in the envelope. We Just Disagree was his big hit. That was a good one.
1: One of them.
0: But he did so much other stuff.
1: Feeling All Right. He wrote Feeling All Right.
0: Yeah.
1: And it went nowhere. And then Cocker took it and did quite well with it.
0: Yep. Absolutely. All right. Dead Guy in the Envelope brought to you by PJ Fitzpatrick, Professional Home Improvement Services. 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We'll play again tomorrow at 7:05. 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
5: Your 102.3 WBAB branch deep in Patchogue, Long Island traffic crash on the Southern State eastbound between exit 28N at Wantagh Avenue and exit 28A at the Seaford Oyster Bay Expressway. The left lane is closed off and you're seeing some heavy delays in the area. Overall, everything else across the island seems to be moving pretty well. LIE is looking good and so does Sunrise. I'm Alexa and that's your 102.3 WBAB branch deep in Patchogue, Long Island traffic.
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13: Long Island weather changes fast. 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

0: 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Roger and JP. Coming up next, Dr. Phil and his wife recently did an interview because they hit their 50-year wedding anniversary, and he has
1: a
0: couple of secrets for us as far as how to last in a relationship longer than maybe all of us have. So we will look into those secrets, and we'll be fortunate enough to have him in the studio with us coming next. 102.3 WBAB, Long Island's only classic rock. 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

0: 102.3 WBAB, Long Island's only classic rock, Roger and JP. Well, big headlines. Dr. Phil and his wife Robin now celebrating a 50-year wedding anniversary. By the way, Susan and I just celebrated 35, and thank you to everybody who gave us so many well wishes on Facebook and all that stuff. But 50 years is quite crazy and long-lasting.
1: Keep up the good work.
0: I think we'll get there. Yeah, we made a pact to go another 35. We'll see if we get there.
1: Let's not get crazy. So what would that make you at the time? You'd be 98?
0: 98, should be 95. Yeah. Like, all right, let's go for 35 more.
1: I guess you could pull that. And what do you do when you get to 36? Like, all right, you get to 98. Let's call it, wrap it up.
0: Just dive right in the coffin.
1: Call it a day. All right. Imagine you got divorced at 98 and 95 years old. Like,
0: I've had it with you.
2: I cannot take this chick one more day.
0: It probably would be the other way around.
1: Right. I cannot take this jerk off one more day.
2: He's really annoyed.
3: Cut the crap.
0: So Dr. Phil and Robin were asked, like, secrets. And Dr. Phil, of course, has all the secrets because he's Dr. Phil.
1: Right.
0: And he says, well, just ask yourself, what can you do today to make their life a little better? He says, people have to start thinking about their partner. He says, small behaviors accumulate to big results across time. And it means you're not thinking about yourself. It doesn't have to be a big thing, but those little things add up. So a lot of people, he says, would be well served if they got out of themselves and focused on their partner more. How many people just went, damn right?
1: Or how many people went, duh. Thanks for that sage advice, Dr. Phil.
0: How many other people said, no, I'm not doing that?
1: Really went out on a limb on that one, huh?
0: Oh,
1: wonderful.
0: Hello, dude. Dr. Phil.
4: Sounds like you haven't been married for 50 years like
0: no,
4: I have.
0: Well, no, I mean, none of us have.
1: I'm only 24 years in, right?
4: Yeah. Talk to me when you get to 25 more.
1: Oh, yeah? So what do you think? The lessons change as you get go?
4: No, people don't know what to do. So that's why we're in these predicaments that we're in, because it's the simple things that keep relationships going, like a cold shoulder doesn't warm up a cold relationship. Did you know that?
1: A cold shoulder doesn't warm up a cold relationship?
4: Right. So pretty much doing nothing doesn't make something happen.
0: So when you have a fight, don't give them the cold shoulder. Right. That's not going to fix anything.
4: You want to talk about it is what you want to do.
1: Okay. Got it.
4: So if you want to go, you know, you don't want to go left if you want to be right. You know what I'm saying? We'll be right back.
1: I don't want to go left if I want to be right.
4: If you want to be right.
1: Right. Right.
0: Okay.
4: We're back.
0: Wow, Dr. Phil, that's sage advice.
4: So for you, Roger, you know, you got 35, you said.
0: Right.
4: And I know you're happy with your wife.
0: Yes.
4: And what I want you to do is, now, if you're thinking about going another way, like things aren't working out, I don't. If you're really, truly happy, don't go digging for worms if you're happy with the fish you got. Remember that, okay?
1: I'm going to throw you a curveball here, Dr. Phil.
4: I got my bat in hand. Let's go.
1: What if we? What if you are, like in this situation, I'm married to I have my work husband over here, Raj.
4: He's very attractive.
1: We've been married almost 27 years.
0: Actually, it's longer than your marriage. I never really thought of it like that.
1: It's longer than my marriage. I've been married.
0: That's
1: to,
0: crazy.
4: Would you say your gay relationship with Roger is better than your wife's relationship?
1: It's not gay, and it's not better. You know, it's just a 27-year marriage. Is what
0: partnership,
1: it is.
0: Partnership, yeah. We're partners, but not like that, Dr. Phil.
1: And I know we're going to carry on for, at least I think we're going to carry on for a few more years. Any sage advice on how to keep the flame alive?
4: Well, listen, if you got, everybody's got disagreements. And if your apology comes with a receipt, it ain't a gift. Just remember that. And I'm going to leave you with this.
0: Good, because I don't know what that meant, really.
4: You cannot plant onions and pray for peaches. We'll be right back.
0: That's unbelievable. Wow. Well, I think we're all of Long Island is better for having you on and hearing that advice.
1: I feel like I just got dumber. But hey.
4: How many times have you planted an onion and got a peach?
1: Six.
4: Six times. Well, you are an exception to the rule, and you're a goddamn liar.
1: The word is gifted, my friend. Gifted.
0: Well, thank you, Dr. Phil. Incredible. Happy 50th wedding anniversary to you.
4: Thank you, Robin. I've never been happier.
0: Oh, yes. Very nice. It's a little before 8 o'clock. Traffic time. Here's Alexa.
3: You're 102.3 WBAB, Brown Street and Patchogue, Long Island traffic. Now you're seeing some heavy delays over on the Southern State eastbound all the way from the Meadowbrook to Straight Path. And you still got that crash between exit 28N at Wantagh Avenue and exit 28A at the Seaford Oyster Bay Expressway with that left lane closed. So you're seeing heavy delays in that whole area. And taking a look at the Northern State, it's looking slow eastbound all the way from the Wantagh to Minetto Hill Road. I'm Alexa and that's your 102.3 WBAB Brown Jeep and Patchogue Long Island traffic.
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1: Coming up next, I feel like this is starting to happen like once a week. Last week it was surfing dogs that took an hour of my life.
0: Yeah, yeah.
1: I got a new one that started yesterday.
0: Already you've replaced them?
1: I've replaced it. I replaced surfing dogs, and this one is a doozy. This one I'm going to be judged for, and I don't care.
0: It's freakier, isn't it?
1: It's dopey.
0: Yeah, because surfing dogs.
1: Oh, no. Well, yeah, they go.
0: They're cute, at least. God,
1: I can already feel the judgment.
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1: Okay, so it is well documented on this here radio program that I have probably an unhealthy love and appreciation for propofol. Now, propofol is the drug they use, especially because I get a lot of injections in my neck and my back and stuff like that. Mm-hmm. So, and propofol is what they give you to knock you out.
0: And you like that feeling?
1: Yeah. I mean,
0: on the way.
1: The whole thing. And you wake it like you're out for like 15, 20 minutes tops.
0: Yeah.
1: You know, and, well, they only need you under for a few minutes. And then by the time you wake up, but you felt like you slept 7 hours.
0: Yeah,
1: it's refreshed. It's really, really wonderful. You should all try it. Highly recommend. Michael Jackson screwed it up, but the rest of us, if you do it the right way, you're good. My new favorite thing to watch on YouTube is people fighting off their anesthesia, trying to fight off the anesthesia kicking in.
0: Oh, and before? Oh, got it.
1: Yeah, I forget. Yeah. That's old school. The kids coming out of coming out of the anesthesia from their wisdom teeth. That's nothing.
0: Singing, whatever to do.
1: The people fighting off.
0: Going in.
1: Trying to get knocked out.
0: Who's taking that video?
1: It's amazing. I don't know. Unless they're letting parents in the room or other doctors or maybe the when I had my last back surgery, there was like a ton of people in the operating room.
0: Yeah, that makes sense.
1: I probably could have got away with it if I asked, especially since I know the surgeon by now and everybody's and there was one point we were joking around.
0: Enough surgeries, you get tight with the surgeon.
1: We were joking, it's the truth. He's done three of them on me already.
0: Oh my God. Next one's free.
1: We were joking around and I said, if I see my ass on the internet, you're all in big trouble. So we're having a good time. And there was one point all of a sudden where the anesthesiologist, who is always the straightest dude or lady in the room, they are the ones that don't smile.
0: Really?
1: Yeah. Right. So most of the time, listen, when they come out and they talk to you, they're great. Dr. Saccarin, she's the anesthesiologist that does most of the time when she has to knock me out. She's awesome. But when we get in the room, business.
0: Yeah.
1: It's all about business, right? So when I had my last back surgery, the anesthesiologist came up to me. I didn't even realize that he put something in. And I'm like, wait a minute. I'm like, did you just get me high? So now I'm sitting there. Now I'm like, okay, this is how this is going to go.
0: That's the part you
1: and
0: love
1: they
0: right
1: get,
0: there.
1: And they let me sit in it for like 5 or 10 minutes. I'm like, all right.
0: That's good.
1: Oh, yeah.
0: Oh, it didn't just knock you out in like 8 seconds?
1: No, it was just something to get me a little, get me a little bit comfortable, maybe knock out the whatever it was. Mm-hmm. And I got to sit in it for a few minutes. I'm like, okay, we could do this. And then next thing I know, he's like, all right, he puts the mask over my head and like the lights out. Yesterday, I'm watching this one girl do it. I wasn't watched about a half hour of videos of people trying. There's this one girl, she's like, tell me what you want, what you really, really want. And she's like singing the Spice Girls. That bitch was knocked out before Scary Spice kicked in.
0: that was her way to fight it. Like she said, I'm going to fight this and see if I can beat the drug.
1: They have music going on in the operating room, whatever it is. And it was the Spice Girls. And she just starts singing and she's like, you can see it. She's like fighting off and she's like holding on. And next thing you know, it's like, bang, out. Out or when kids are going in to get their wisdom teeth and they're like, no, I'm not going on.
0: Oh, really?
1: It's fantastic. It is fantastic. Highly recommend.
0: All right.
1: Highly fighting recommend. It. I love the look of disgust on your face and Brett's face going like, what is wrong
2: with
1: this
2: dude?
1: Well,
2: at least this one is not gross. Like your Dr. Pimple Popper and that kind of stuff. Your obsessions like with that stuff.
1: Mm. Understood.
2: So it was mildly entertaining. I remember when my wife, Sue, had her wisdom teeth taken out, I don't know, 10 some plus years ago. And she had woken up, like, okay, she's over there. She's about to wake up. She wakes up. I'm like, how you feeling? She looks at me and she goes,
1: yeah.
0: Oh, no. That's horrible.
2: Great. I wish I had that on video. That was fun.
1: I'm the opposite. I want to go back out. I give him my arm. Can we do that again?
0: Yeah, if you're going to pull a tooth, give me longer.
1: Yeah. Yeah.
0: Wow. People going in, that's different. But on the other hand, you watch, like, do you need more than like two videos of that? You did a half hour?
1: I need all of it.
0: It's a half hour. You could have had.
1: It's great. Because
0: so much of life you're missing.
1: I feel like they're onto something. So to me, when normally if I'm getting the injection in my back, obviously I'm face down. Mm-hmm. So she'll say, John, medicine coming. And I'm like, okay. And you feel it coming on. You're like, oh, then boom. And I'm out. I'm like, I want to sit in it. Let me sit in that for a little bit.
0: Bring it on.
1: Let me sit
0: nice
1: in it.
0: Nice and easy.
1: Give me a few. Let me get 15, 20 seconds out of it.
0: How about start and stop for a second?
1: And yes, I do realize I sound like an absolute junkie. I get it.
0: Video obsessed, drug obsessed. Other than that, you're normal.
1: I'm not drug obsessed. I'm just not.
0: I don't know. It sounds like
1: no. Well, I don't do.
2: You know a lot.
1: I don't do. Yeah. I don't do drugs. Right. Well, I've been.
0: Well, just monthly.
1: I grew up with a lot of people who do.
0: Yeah.
1: So yes, I have experience. Yeah, but
0: legal
1: with
0: drugs.
1: It.
0: I mean, you enjoy them.
1: I have a lot of. Unfortunately, I've had a handful of surgeries and a bunch of injections, so I am no stranger to anesthesia.
0: Monthly ketamine. I mean, you know, just a lot of drugs.
1: There is that. I forgot about that part.
0: That's what I'm saying.
1: Yeah. Okay. Touche.
0: It's 8:09, but it makes you happier, and life is good.
1: See the smile on my face?
0: Let's check out traffic. Here's Alexa.
3: Your 102.3 WBAB Brown Jeep and Batchog Long Island traffic. Still got that crash over on the Southern State eastbound between exit 28 and Wausau Avenue and exit 28A at the Seaford Oyster Bay Expressway. Left shoulder is blocked off and you're seeing lots of traffic over there. So proceed with caution if you're in that area. But the LIE is looking pretty good and so does Sunrise. I'm Alexa and that's your 102.3 WBAB Brown Jeep and Batchog Long Island traffic.
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0: 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The top 10 list brought to you by College Hunks Hauling Junk and College Hunks Moving. By the way, good morning to Erica, who I met last night at the Deep Purple show at Jones Beach, who just stopped me and said hello and said she listens all the time. Appreciate that, Erica. And Lenny, who is wearing an old school, like 1980 BAB t-shirt with the Show the World You Love Rock and Roll thing on it on the front and the back. No holes in the t-shirt. I'm like, how does that happen? He goes, I keep it folded nice in the drawer. I only take it out for things like this. It's a 45-year-old t-shirt. No holes? You're kidding me. So good job. Nice to meet you both, Erica and Lenny, last night at a Deep Purple in Kansas, which was amazing. Right now, it's time for the stuff you need to know. 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
3: A sinkhole opened up yesterday in Smithtown, creating a major headache for drivers. The collapse happened near Maple Avenue after a water main break. Crews are now working to repair the damage, but parts of Maple Avenue and southbound Route 111 remain closed. Drivers are being told to avoid the area and use alternate routes until the repairs are finished. In sports, Yankees win, Mets lose, and for the forecast, it's going to be partly cloudy today, reaching a high of 84. I'm Alexa, and that's the stuff you need to know. 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

0: Long Island's only classic rock, Roger and JP. So when I saw this headline yesterday, it made me think of the John Thiessen Children's Foundation, who we're doing the 5 foot fun run for, right? And everything he does for Long Island's kids and, you know, sick kids and disabled kids, things like that. The headline is, Mississippi nonprofit expands alligator hunts for children with disabilities.
1: Yeah, you know what's funny? When I read the headline, I was like, that doesn't sound
0: like wait a minute.
1: On the surface, sounds like a bad plan.
0: Right. Like, he says all the right things. This guy, Mike, who's the alligator coordinator. He says, the goal is to ensure disability does not prevent a child from experiencing the outdoors. Well, that's very nice. And he says, you know, they go out, they have this amazing time, then they can go back and tell their friends, you won't believe what I did. But then, the more I thought about it, the more I read about it, I'm like, they actually go out in these boats, these kids, and a lot of them in wheelchairs, they lock the wheelchair into the boat. So first thing, if there's some sort of boating accident, they're locked into the boat. That doesn't sound great.
1: This was no boating accident.
0: Right. Then they're using heavy fishing rods with treble hooks to snag the alligators. Once the alligator's hooked, participants help the kids reel the alligator toward the boat. They feel the power of the alligator. They get to experience everything all the way to killing the alligator. Yeah. Like, I mean, I guess this is all a great experience for children with disabilities.
1: What are they saying?
0: On one hand.
1: What are you saying? What are they saying it does to the participants, meaning like to the kids that are with the disabilities? Like, is it life lessons? Is it just let's go kill some stuff? What?
0: No, he doesn't say either one of those things, but I mean, does say they dispatch the alligator, so they do kill it in whatever way that is. And
1: but it's
0: before
1: during
0: that, it's alive and thrashing, and you know, how big is the boat? And you know, what happens when it gets in the boat and the kid who's in the wheelchair is locked into the boat and can't even roll away from it a little bit?
1: Yeah, well, my guess is they kill that thing before it even gets in the boat.
0: I would think. That would make sense.
1: I told you about the phone call I got from the guy Todd that used to be in the band Three Doors Down.
0: Oh, yeah.
1: 2 o'clock in the morning. For my cell phone rings. And you know, at this point in my life, my ringer is almost always off. Almost always off.
0: Right.
1: I got a phone call at 2 o'clock in the morning. JP, what y'all doing? Like, who is this? Man, it's Todd. Todd from Three Doors. Todd, what are you doing? We're out here shooting gators, man. You got to come down here. And I hear in the background. Yeah, you got to get down here and do this with us, man. You love it. I'm like, not at 3 o'clock, 2 o'clock in the morning, my man. I got to get up and do a show tomorrow. Yeah. Come on, bro. You got to get down here. I'm like, oh, all right, man. We'll catch up.
0: Like, so I don't know how much of that goes on here, but I mean, maybe they have to shoot some. And I'm thinking, like, it all sounds good until there is an accident. And then everybody's like, how can you lock a wheelchair into a boat and take kids out to kill alligators and hunt alligators once there's an accident? Before that, everything seems, oh, what a nice experience.
1: Which part of the South is this?
0: Mississippi.
1: Yeah.
0: So let's see. I mean, maybe one day the John Thiessen Children's Foundation will raise funds for him, like with the 5 foot fun run, and he'll take kids alligator hunting.
1: Yeah. I mean, at least that's going to require travel, unfortunately. In Mississippi, they just go right in the backyard and just start having at it.
0: Well, I mean, he sends people on trips. He sends families to Disney. Maybe he'll do
1: that.
0: It
1: is during a season, right? Like, there's an alligator season.
0: JP, I'm from the north, so I don't know too many details, but that's what it seems like. Well, and the program is growing.
1: We do have a friend from the south.
2: You sure dang do. Anytime's a good time for gator hunting.
1: Yeah. Uh-huh. You go?
2: Do I go? I run it. What do you think started this underprivileged program?
1: That's you.
2: I didn't want to brag about it.
1: I didn't know you.
2: But y'all brought me into this, so yes.
1: I didn't know you did much charity.
2: I do. I keep it close to the vest.
0: Oh, that's nice. Understood. You're so humble.
2: So I didn't want to say nothing, but y'all brought it out.
0: So you founded the whole thing.
2: I did.
0: Wow, very nice.
2: So you're welcome.
0: No accidents so far? The kids are okay?
2: No, well, let's just say everyone's okay now.
0: Oh, yeah.
2: It was a little scare.
1: Oh, yeah?
2: Little scare.
1: How many kills you got?
2: We don't talk about kills.
1: Oh, we don't?
2: We don't talk about that. But just know it's more than you'll ever think about.
1: Right.
2: You can't even think about the amount that we have done.
1: Mm. Do you use the meat to feed, like, homeless veterans and all that kind of stuff,
2: too? Well, what we do, we feed the disabled kids.
1: Okay.
2: So that's what they do. They get to beat the gator.
0: Yeah, and kill
2: it. And then they get to cook it and then eat it.
0: Oh,
2: so that's
0: wonderful.
2: What we do. So it kills two gators with one gun.
1: Got it. Understood.
0: Small move. Well, thanks, guy from the South.
1: You're doing the Lord's work, my man.
2: Well, I am. Both of you might be going HE double hockey sticks. You Northerners are just something else.
0: By the way, 5 foot fun run info at WBAB.com. We hope to see you out there on Saturday the 26th for John Thiessen Children's Foundation. It'll be a lot of fun.
1: That would be funny.
0: I don't think we'll have any gators there, but I mean, there's time.
2: I can bring you some.
1: How fun would it be if we just like a half a dozen baby gators, like the little ones,
0: awesome.
1: And just put them on the floor, watch people start to freak the F out.
0: They start trying to snip people's ankles.
1: Right, but then it's big, you know.
0: Fun. Then it literally will be a run of 5 feet.
1: Right.
0: Maybe longer.
1: People get chased by alligators. We get the news, that's for sure.
0: All right, next we'll do the top 10 list.
1: Erin Calder would have to be looking at the screen, seeing our faces, going, oh, Jesus Christ.
0: What they do now? Here's traffic with Alexa.
3: 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You're looking slow on the Southern State in both directions, all the way between the Meadowbrook to Route 110. And taking a look at Sunrise, it's looking pretty good, and the sag is all clear. 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
2: 102.3 WBAB, Roger and JP's top 10 list, brought to you by College Hunks Hauling Junk, College Hunks Moving. You hear the topic right now and then try to guess everybody or everything on the list. Yeah, we have the list, but you have to guess what's on it. And try to get the one with the bounty prize. Actually, today, JP only has the list.
4: So apparently, yesterday, big deal happened. Richie Blackmore joined Deep Purple on stage.
2: Sure did.
4: For the first time in, what, 30-something years?
2: 33 years.
4: Yeah. And so
2: it'll be all over your Facebook if you haven't looked yet. It's everywhere.
4: He is not on this list of the top 10 greatest living rock guitarists. Richie Blackmore, not here.
2: Not in the top 10.
4: So was it really that big a deal last night?
2: Yeah, it was.
4: Just kidding.
2: It was good. They had all been fighting over there. They hugged, and you know, it was nice. It was nice to see.
4: I'll stop making fun. I don't want to get the elderly upset with me.
2: I'll go with Jimmy Page.
4: Number one.
2: There we go.
4: Number one. Brett.
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0: 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Roger and JP. It's the top 10 list this morning. JP's got it.
1: Top 10 greatest living rock guitarists. 631-250-1023. First off, Raj got at number one, Jimmy Page, and Brett got David Gilmour at number three. Bounty is at number eight.
0: All right, good luck, you guys. Let's see if you can get, you should get this whole list. Good morning, go ahead.
2: Hey, how about Joe Satriani?
1: Number 10.
0: Hi, Roger and JP, you're next.
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1: Carlos Santana is number five.
0: Hi, Roger, JP, top 10 list.
4: Good morning, gents. How about Pete Townsend?
1: Not in the top 10.
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5: Hi, is it Brian May from Queen?
1: Brian May is number seven.
0: Good one. All right, off to a good start.
1: Yes, sir.
0: 631-250-1023. More of your guesses coming up next for the top 10 list. 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
6: Your 102.3 WBAB Brown Jeep and Patchogue Long Island traffic still looking really slow on the southern state in both directions between the Meadowbrook and all the way to Route 110. Northern state is looking slow eastbound all the way from South Oyster Bay Road to Round Swamp Road. 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
0: 102.3 WBAB, Roger and JP's top 10 list. JP's got the topic. You're trying to get everybody on this list.
1: Top 10 greatest living rock guitarists. You guys are doing very well, as expected. Bounty's still there at number 8.
0: Hi, BAB. You got a guess? Go ahead.
17: Hey, guys. Did Steve Vai make the list?
1: Yeah, number 9.
0: All right. Good job.
17: Thank you.
0: Hi, BAB. You're next.
18: What about Keith Richards?
1: Not in the top 10. Sorry, Keith.
0: Sucks.
1: You got bounced.
0: Oh, well, I mean, somebody's not going to make it.
1: 1, 2, 3, 4 left.
0: Okay. 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

0: 102.3 WBAB, Long Island's only classic rock. Roger and JP, there's one for everybody who went to the show last night at MetLife and probably very exhausted and bleary-eyed right now.
1: They ain't up.
0: We're in the middle of the...
1: They're probably still trying to get out of the parking lot.
0: We're in the middle of the top 10 list. JP's got the topic.
1: Top 10 greatest living rock guitarists of all time. 631-250-1023. You got four left. Bounty's still sitting there at number 8.
0: Well, see if you can knock it out. Good morning. Go ahead.
2: Hey, Raja. How about...
1: Hi.
2: Eric Clapton.
1: Number 2.
0: Good.
2: Thank you.
0: Hi, B.A.B., you're next for the top 10.
3: Oh, hey, guys, how about Hi. Slash?
1: Slash, number 4.
0: Good.
3: All right.
0: Woo. Have a good day.
3: All right, thank you.
1: Two more. Two more.
0: 631-250-1023. Final guess is next. 102.3 WBAB, Long Island's only classic rock. 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

0: 102.3 WBAB, Long Island's only classic rock. Roger and JP. All right, top 10 list. Final guesses for this list. How many we got left?
1: One, two.
0: Okay.
1: Top 10 greatest living rock guitarists. Bounty is at number 8. I mean, you guys should get the whole... the Bounty is difficult because you're probably not thinking of him and haven't thought of him in a long time. But he gets tons and tons of respect from that community.
0: 631-250-1023. Final guesses. Good morning. Go ahead.
2: Hey, Steve Vai.
1: Steve Vai, number 9.
0: Good. Hi, Roger JP's top 10 list.
3: Hi, how about Tony Iommi?
1: Tony Iommi is number 6.
0: All right. Hi, BAB, you're on for the top 10.
4: The Edge from U2.
1: No, not in the top 10.
0: Hello, BAB.
5: How about Joe Perry from Aerosmith?
1: Joe Perry did not make the list.
0: Oh, wow.
1: I was surprised by that. He did not make the list.
0: Wow. Hi, Roger JP, final guess. What do you got?
6: Hey, guys, how about Alex Lifeson?
1: Not in the top 10.
0: Oh.
1: That dude never gets the respect.
0: Yeah,
1: and
0: really
1: I'm telling you.
6: He's so underrated.
1: I know, especially after seeing the show that I just saw a couple weeks ago. My God.
0: Oh, well.
6: Unreal.
1: And nobody smiles more while he's playing than Alex Lifeson, that's for sure. That was the happiest show I've ever seen.
0: Yeah.
1: I mean, they were all smiling.
0: Yeah.
1: All of
0: every
1: them.
0: Video, Getty or him or both are smiling.
1: Even that touring keyboard player they got who can't believe he's there.
0: Yeah. Well, he's always going to smile.
1: You know what I'm saying? All right, you got 9 out of 10. Top 10 greatest living rock guitarists. At number 10 was Joe Satriani. At number 9, Steve Vai. Number 8, nobody got the Bounty. Mark Knopfler.
0: Oh, jeez. Right.
1: Mark Knopfler.
0: Yeah, he is absolutely incredible.
1: Right, and that's really what everybody says, but, you know. Number 7, Brian May from Queen. Number 6, Tony Iommi. Number 5, Carlos Santana. Number 4, Slash. Number 3, David Gilmour. Number 2, Eric Clapton. And number 1 on the list of the top 10 greatest living rock guitarists, Jimmy Page.
0: Thank you for playing along with the top 10.
1: And that order could be argued for wherever.
0: Absolutely. The Roger and JP Top 10 brought to you by College Hunks, hauling junk at College Hunks Moving. We'll do another one tomorrow morning at 8:30. Coming next, since Double Shot Thursday starts all in front of us here, you will have 10 songs in a row commercial free. That'll be 5 Double Shots commercial free to start off your workday. 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
7: You're 102.3 WBAB, Brown's Jeep and Patchogue, Long Island traffic. You got heavy delays over on the LIE in both directions from South Oyster Bay Road all the way to Round Swamp Road. And going back to the Southern State, slow in both directions all the way from the Meadowbrook to the Wantagh. But taking a look at Sunrise, it's looking pretty good. And the SAG is looking slow at Pine Air Drive. I'm Alexa, and that's your 102.3 WBAB, Brown's Jeep and Patchogue, Long Island traffic.

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0: 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It's not often that this happens on this island, but last night, music history was made on this island.
1: Okay. 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

0: 102.3 WBAB, Long Island's only classic rock. Roger and JP. So last night, I had an adventurous night. I ended up going to Deep Purple in Kansas at the beach.
1: Why?
0: Because Ritchie Blackmore was showing up. Yeah. And that was spread like wildfire yesterday.
2: Started with you.
0: We had announced it at 9:45. Yeah, and the word got out. And I know when we talked about it yesterday morning, we were looking up. They sold maybe 4,500 tickets to the show. And last night, it was somewhere between 8 and 10,000, somewhere in there by the time they finished. Because they didn't sell the top part, but the bottom part was, it was
1: so they moved,
0: awesome to hear.
1: So one announcement moves tickets like that?
0: The social media wildfire. And yeah. I got a lot of feedback, people saying, I heard that. I went to talk to my friends. Everybody was talking to each other. And it was like so cool because people start looking at Setlist FM to see what Purple played at the last show down in Hollywood, Florida. So then everybody starts standing up and looking, and there's nobody on the stage. Blackmore's not on the stage yet. He's only going to play one song.
1: So you're going to tell me 5,000 people bought tickets and this guy's only playing one song?
0: Yeah. I know on his live stream on Instagram the night before, him and his wife Candace, I think she said he would play a few songs or whatever. And then yesterday I heard from someone who knows someone who said, no, he's going to come out and play one song. And that's exactly what happened.
1: Okay.
0: So the guitarist comes out and he looks at the crowd and he stands at the front of the stage and the place starts clapping. And we're like, what's going on? And he goes, and he plays the first note.
1: Okay.
0: And everybody goes, and then he looks, and then he backs up from the stage, and without a word, sticks out his arm and like points to the side of the stage, and out walks Ritchie Blackmore. The place goes nuts. It was awesome. And so he comes out, he plugs in, and then they start playing, and they played Smoke on the Water. It was great. Ian Gillan's voice at 80 is insanely good. And the other guys can still play. And I don't mean for 80-year-olds. I mean, they played, and they were excellent. See, I did now, not expect that.
1: See, now, this is where you and I come from completely different schools again. Because Mellencamp, you said, was great. I watched clips from last night just before. And to me, it sounds like an 80-year-old dude singing. And it looks like an 80-year-old dude standing there. He's got his arm hanging on Ritchie.
0: Right.
1: And it doesn't... Listen, Deep Purple's not my band by any stretch of the imagination. Right, right. So I got zero horse in this game.
0: Mm-hmm.
1: I also don't care that Ritchie Blackmore is coming out there to do one song. He hasn't been with them for decades.
0: Yeah.
1: So I
0: 33 years from what I read from all the posts.
1: I understand that people that are into it, this is an exciting time for them. And go enjoy it. I hope you had a blast.
0: Yeah.
1: But as an outsider who's not really too into it, I watched it. I'm like, I'm done watching 80-year-olds with guitars. I'm done. One band gets an exception with me until they prove me wrong, and it's the Stones.
0: Yeah.
1: Other than that, I'm out of the 80-year-old game. Sorry.
0: I was so surprised that Ian Gillan could sing the way he sang everything, Space Truck and Highway Star. And the way the guys, Glover played, or Ian Pace played on the drums. Don Airey was the keyboardist. You may know him from Mr. Crowley. And he played in his keyboard solo. He's another one who's 80 and was jamming and played Mr. Crowley in the middle of his solo. That was pretty cool. And so anyway, Ritchie came out and played Smoke on the Water. And I mean, the place went nuts. It was great. And at the end, Ian Gillan described what happened, that Blackmore had texted him and said, listen, when you're in town, you know, I'm just down the road, I'd love to come out and play. And so I guess it has thawed between all of them because they all broke up, he and them, and he came out. And Gillan told that story, and he's like, all right, mate, I'll see you at the bar.
1: I wonder if the story gets out, if Gillan went back to the band and the band said, tell him to go F himself. And Gillan gets on the phone and be like, yeah, the band told you to go F yourself. Like, does the story still get out? Because I got to be honest with you, I'm more into that story.
0: you don't want to see a happy ending.
1: Yeah, no, of course not. No.
0: This is great. So in the end, so you'll see it's on the WBAB Facebook. I have it on my Facebook and everybody's Facebook who went. It is all over the place. And you can see the rock sites and things starting to say rock history was made, et cetera.
1: I saw Steve, formerly of Smithtown Parks, now Steve retired from Smithtown Parks, working at Jones Beach, and his post was just Ritchie effing Blackmore. A lot of people seem excited about it. That's cool.
0: Yeah. No, it was a cool thing. There's nothing, you know, going forward. It's just, it was a one-time piece of rock history. So
1: it
0: was very cool.
1: Before we die, why don't we do a tour together? That's the next move.
0: By the way, the Lost in the Shuffle subheadline was Kansas kicked ass. Okay. They were unbelievable, and the crowd was there early for them, and they were all over. They were great.
1: Yeah, I love it.
0: All right, you guys, have a good Thursday, Double Shot Thursday, and we'll see you tomorrow. Finish up the work week, 5:30 to 10.
1: With a smile on our faces.
0: Damn straight.
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0: Quick reminder, Roger JP 5 Foot Fun Run will be happening September 26th. That's a Saturday at Blue Point Brewery, noon to 3. 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
18: 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Some sun today, maybe a passing shower or thunderstorm, high 85. Cloudy tonight, low 68, and sunshine to kick off the weekend tomorrow, not as humid, high 85 in Bellport.

Couple Shot Thursday on 102.3 WBAB. Dominique wishing Larry D from Belmore a very happy birthday today. Happy, happy birthday to you, Larry. He works at Brand Cycle and Fitness in Wantagh. So if you pop in there today, make sure to wish him a very happy birthday. And he's a Black Sabbath and Ozzy fan. So this pair's for you, Larry. Happy birthday. 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

0: Ozzy Sabbath Double Shot on 102.3 WBAB Double Shot Thursday for Larry from Belmore, celebrating his birthday today. Happy birthday, Larry. It's also my nephew Robert's birthday today, too. Happy, happy birthday to you, Rugrat. I mean, yeah, I know you're 39, but you'll always be my Rugrat. So suck it up. Love you. Happy birthday on this Friday Eve, the weekend in our sights. And tomorrow, we're going to start the weekend a little early on BAB with a classic rock block weekend, which will also come complete with free tickets. We've got John Fogerty and Steve Winwood coming to the beach next month, and we want you there for free. 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
11: 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Some sun today, maybe a passing shower or thunderstorm, high 85. Cloudy tonight, low 68, and sunshine to kick off the weekend tomorrow, not as humid, high 85 in Belport and Selden. And that's your WBAB Long Island weather from our Island

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Pretty tired from getting home late last night from MetLife to see Guns N' Roses. And between the pictures and videos from that show and Deep Purple at Jones Beach with Richie Blackmore, yeah, social media was pretty much rocking last night. 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We're double sizing your 80s lunch request today for the Appetite for the 80s Lunch on this Double Shot Thursday with this pair for Diane and Bayshore on 102.3 WBAB.

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10: 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Some sun today, maybe a passing shower or thunderstorm, high 85. Cloudy tonight, low 68, and sunshine to kick off the weekend tomorrow, not as humid, high 85 in Bellport and Selden. And that's your WBAB Long Island Weather from our Island Wide Weather desk.

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Oh, you have to check out this local band, Alt Rock Revolution. If you like Stone Temple Pilots, Joan Jett, The Ramones, Pat Benatar, check them out. And you actually can this Saturday night at the South Shore Craft Brewery in Oceanside. No cover. And say hi to Billy and MJ. It's Dominique on this Double Shot Thursday with this pair for Denise, working at Vanderbilt Securities in Woodbury, and Irish Pat working at Wayne Dalton in Hop Hog. 102.3 WBA.

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woke last night to the sound of thunder. 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
15: 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Some sun today, maybe a passing shower or thunderstorm, high 85. Cloudy tonight, low 68, and sunshine to kick off the weekend.

ACDC Double Shot on 102.3 WBAB, including Highway to Hell for Deb Dan from West Babylon, but more so for his 10-year-old guitar grandson, Donnie, who's an ACDC fan. Bringing him up right, Deb Dan. 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

0: 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Stoked for the return of Roger and JP's 5 Foot Fun Run, presented by PJ Fitzpatrick. 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Have yourself a great rest of your afternoon. 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

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Hey, it's Joe Rock. Come on, grab that phone. Dial up 631-250-1023. Do that right now. You call number 20. You're going to see Rick Springfield at the Paramount on December 5th. So, yeah, get dialing because you could win these tickets.

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1: Hello?
0: You are calling number 20. You're my winner.
1: Thank you.
0: So what's your name? Where are you calling from?
1: I'm Tina and calling from Melville.
0: Well, Tina, you're going to see Rick Springfield at the Paramount on December 5th.
1: Amazing. Thank you.

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10: This weather report is brought to you by Islandwide Weather on Facebook and Instagram. We've got a partly cloudy night ahead of us tonight with a low of 68. Sunny day coming tomorrow with a high of 86. And it's 83 right now in West Babylon on 102.3 WBAB, Long Island's only classic rock.

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It's Joe Rock. Today, 1973, Lynyrd Skynyrd released their album, pronounced Lynyrd Skynyrd. It's got a ton of classic hits from the band. It's got Gimme Three Steps. It's got Simple Man. It's got Tuesday's Gone. And it's got this tune. And that's why we're featuring the band here today for Rock on Rock, the 3 o'clock Rock Block, sponsored by the Harrison Law Group at LIHurt.com.

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0: this is Rocky with the WBAB concert calendar coming to Jones Beach August 21st, Foreigner and Lynyrd Skynyrd. 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

0: 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It's Joel Rockin'. 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

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Joe Rock with you on Double Shot Thursday. 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
3: I'm Valerie with your WBAB, Browns Jeep and Patchogue, Long Island traffic, LIE eastbound, Post Road up to Route 106, moving heavy. Southern State jam ups eastbound between the North Belmore area and Wanto Ave on the sad congestion, southbound LIE down to G Road, seeing delays. LIRR, some delays for Long Beach, Montauk, and Ronkonkoma, as well as cancellations there. 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That's your WBAB, Browns Jeep and Patchogue, Long Island traffic.
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12: This weather report is brought to you by Island Wide Weather on Facebook and Instagram. It'll be partly cloudy tonight. The low is going to be around 68. A mostly sunny day coming tomorrow with a high of 85. And right now it's 84 in Bayshore on 102.3 WBAB, Long Island's only classic rock.

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Double Shot Thursday, Joe Rock with you. And today, 1975, Bruce Springsteen does his first of five sold-out shows at the Bottom Line in the city, all just before he releases his landmark album, Born to Run. And the shows really exemplify what a live show could be.

0: 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Joe Rock with you. And you've probably heard us talking about block parties, right? 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
1: Checking on Sunrise. We're busy in spots between Lakeland Ave and Route 111 over in Selden. Heavy on Patchogue Mount Sinai. That's between Old Town Road and Paul's Path. Volume on the Sag southbound LIE to G Road, and eastbound LIE delays around Route 110 and further up around Wicks Road. On the trains, equipment trouble causing delays and cancellations for several branches. I'm Valerie. That is your WBAB, Browns, Jeep, and Patchogue, Long Island traffic.
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Pretty self-explanatory. Cheap Trick, I Want You to Want Me. And got it started with the Jay Giles Band and Centerfold. You get what I'm talking about.

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1: Your WBAB, Brown's Jeep and Patchogue, Long Island traffic, eastbound crash on the LIE at Nichols Road. Taking out that left lane, we're backed up to Morris Ave, exit 62, about 15, 20 minutes there. Pockets of volume on Sunrise between Route 111 and Station Road, as well as in the Massapequa area. And over on the Southern State congestion, Route 106 up to the North Wanta area and in spots between Seaford Oyster Bay and exit 34. 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That's your WBAB, Brown's Jeep and Patchogue, Long Island traffic.
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18: This weather report is brought to you by Island Wide Weather on Facebook and Instagram. It'll be partly cloudy tonight with a low of 70, mostly sunny tomorrow with a high of 87, and it's 85 right now in Belmore on 102.3 WBAB, Long Island's only classic rock.

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Joe Rock with you on Double Shot Thursday. Got two from you, too, here. Now, the band recently released a new song, and it's called Street of Dreams. Hopefully, we're going to hear about a full album coming of new material, and hopefully even further still, maybe even...

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0: 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Double Shot Thursday, Joe Rock with you. 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It's an hour's block of nothing but great classic rock that came out in the 80s. And not only does Dominique play all those tunes for you, but she puts you in charge of picking the songs. And all you got to do to let her know what you want to hear for lunchtime is hit that open mic on the free WBAB app. So don't miss Appetite for the 80s lunch weekdays at noon. 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
1: Still dealing with that crash at Nichols Road on the LIE, taking out that shoulder. Traffic stalled, backed up to exit 62. Pockets of volume on Vets Highway between Northern State and Route 111, as well as between LIE and Connecticut Ave. Southern State congestion between Route 110 and exit 34. Both directions. 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I'm Valerie, that's your WBAB, Browns Jeep in Patchogue, Long Island traffic.
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102.3 WBAB, Long Island's only classic rock. Joe Rock hanging with you on Double Shot Thursday. About to hit you with two in a row from Bon Jovi. Now, I got to tell you, I don't know if you caught any of the shows at the Garden. I was there opening night, and with all the focus on John's voice, I thought he did a great job. Definitely didn't sound like he did 40 years ago, but, you know, now they're talking about mounting a full-on tour in 2027, and hopefully, maybe, we might even hear some new music from the band, too.

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1: I'm Valerie with your WBAB. Brown's Jeep and Patchogue, Long Island traffic. Major congestion on the LIE eastbound. Expect delays between the SAG and Nichols Road, where we are still dealing with that prior crash. Also a crash at Morris Ave, so very heavy in that area. Jam ups on Betts Highway between Gatewood and Route 111. Northern State busy around Route 106. And over on the Southern State, pockets of volume between Route 106 and Route 107. The train's equipment trouble that is causing some delays for Babylon, Port Jeff, and Ron Conkma branches. That's your WBAB, Brown's Jeep in Patchogue, Long Island traffic.
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24: This weather report is brought to you by Island Wide Weather on Facebook and Instagram. We've got a partly cloudy night ahead of us tonight with a low of 69, a mostly sunny day coming tomorrow with a high of 84. And right now it's 85 in West Islip on 102.3 WBAB, Long Island's only classic rock.

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0: 102.3 WBAB, Long Island's only classic rock. It's Joe Rock. And look, if you ever miss Roger and JP in the morning, don't sweat it. Because every weeknight, 7 o'clock, it's Roger and JP's second shot at 7 o'clock. So you get to catch what you might have missed in the morning or just relive it if you want. Like tonight, you can check them out talking about how the White Sox gave away Pope hats. Don't ever miss it. Roger and JP's second shot at 7 o'clock, sponsored by Jacoby and Jacoby Bankruptcy Attorneys. And now it's time for WBAB, Brown's Jeep and Patchogue, Long Island traffic.
1: Still dealing with heavy delays eastbound on the LIE between the Sag and Nichols Road. We're still dealing with those prior crashes in the area. Sunrise, Hexer State Park, seeing a high volume there on the eastbound side, and Southern State stop and go eastbound at Route 106 up to Broadway. Rest of the island, no other major issues right now. 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I'm Valerie. That is your WBAB, Brown's Jeep and Patchogue, Long Island traffic.
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0: 102.3 WBAB, Roger and JP's top 10 list brought to you by College Hunks Hauling Junk, College Hunks Moving. You hear the topic right now and then try to guess everybody or everything on the list. Yeah, we have the list, but you have to guess what's on it. And try to get the one with the bounty prize. Actually, today, JP only has the list.
1: So apparently, yesterday, a big deal happened. Richie Blackmore joined Deep Purple on stage.
0: Sure did.
1: For the first time in, what, 30-something years?
0: 33 years.
1: Yeah. All right, yep. So
0: it'll be all over your Facebook if you haven't looked yet. It's everywhere.
1: He is not on this list of the top 10 greatest living rock guitarists. Richie Blackmore, not here.
0: Not in the top 10.
1: So was it really that big a deal last night?
0: Yeah, it was.
1: Just kidding.
0: It was good. They had all been fighting over there. They hugged, and you know, it was nice. It was nice to see.
1: I'll stop making fun. I don't want to get the elderly upset with me.
0: I'll go with Jimmy Page.
1: Number one. Number one, Brett.
2: Show me David Gilmour.
1: Number three. Number one in my heart, but number three on the list.
0: Yeah.
1: You should rip through this.
0: It's hard to rank this level of greatness, but, I mean, just get someone who's on there.
1: Yeah.
0: I almost don't even care what numbers they are because they're all so good. All right, good luck, you guys. Let's see if you can get... you should get this whole list. Go ahead.
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1: Number 10.
0: Hi, Roger and JP, you're next.
4: A couple of months ago, I saw him on stage, Carlos Santana.
1: Carlos Santana is number five.
0: Hi, Roger, JP, top 10 list.
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6: Hi, is it Brian May from Queen?
1: Brian May is number seven.
0: Good one. All right, off to a good start. More of your guesses coming up next for the top 10 list.
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0: 102.3 WBAB, Roger and JP's top 10 list. JP's got the topic. You're trying to get everybody on his list.
1: Top 10 greatest living rock guitarists. You guys are doing very well, as expected. Bounty's still there at number 8.
0: Hi, BAB. You got a guess? Go ahead.
2: Hey, guys. Did Steve Vai make the list?
1: Yeah, number 9.
0: All right. Good job. Right.
2: Thank you.
0: Hi, BAB, you're next.
3: What about Keith Richards?
1: Not in the top 10. Sorry, Keith.
0: He sucks.
1: You got bounced.
0: Oh, well, I mean, somebody's not going to make it.
1: 1, 2, 3, 4 left.
0: Okay. Good luck, you guys. One of them has the bounty prize concert tickets on it. Get that one. You win the tickets.
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0: 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Roger and JP, we're in the middle of the top 10 list. JP's got the topic.
1: Top 10 greatest living rock guitarists of all time. Got four left. Bounty's still sitting there at number 8.
0: Well, let's see if you can knock it out. Go ahead.
2: Hey, Roger. How about Eric Clapton?
1: Number 2.
0: Good.
2: Thank you.
0: Hi, BAB, you're next for the top 10.
3: Oh, hey, guys, how about Slash?
1: Slash, number 4.
0: Good.
3: All right.
0: See ya. Woo. Have a good day.
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1: Two more.
0: Final guess is next. 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Roger, JP.
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0: 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Roger and JP. All right, top 10 list. Final guesses for this list. How many we got left?
1: One, two.
0: Okay.
1: Top 10 greatest living rock guitarists. Bounty is at number 8. I mean, you guys should get the whole... the Bounty is difficult because you're probably not thinking of him and haven't thought of him in a long time. But he gets tons and tons of respect from that community.
0: Final guesses? Go ahead.
2: Hey, Steve Vai?
1: Steve Vai, number 9.
0: Good. Hi, Roger, JP's top 10 list.
3: Hi, how about Tony Iommi?
1: Tony Iommi is number 6.
0: All right. Hi, BAB, you're on for the top 10.
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0: Hello, BAB.
5: What about Joe Perry from Aerosmith?
1: Joe Perry did not make the list.
0: Oh, wow.
1: I was surprised by that. He did not make the list.
0: All right, Roger, JP, final guess. What do you got?
6: Hey, guys, how about Alex Lifeson?
1: Not in the top 10.
0: Oh.
1: That dude never gets the respect.
0: Yeah,
1: and
0: he really
1: I'm telling you.
6: He's so underrated.
1: I know, especially after seeing the show that I just saw a couple weeks ago. My God.
0: Oh, well.
6: Unreal.
1: And nobody smiles more while he's playing than Alex Lifeson, that's for sure. That was the happiest show I've ever seen.
0: Yeah.
1: I mean, they were all smiling.
0: Yeah,
1: all
0: every video, Getty or him or both are smiling.
1: Even that touring keyboard player they got who can't believe he's there.
0: Well, he's always going to smile.
1: You know what I'm saying? All right, you got 9 out of 10. Top 10 greatest living rock guitarists. At number 10 was Joe Satriani. At number 9, Steve Vai. Number 8, nobody got the Bounty, Mark Knopfler.
0: Oh, jeez,
1: Mark Knopfler.
0: Yeah, he is absolutely incredible.
1: Right, and that's what everybody says, but, you know. Number 7, Brian May from Queen. Number 6, Tony Iommi. Number 5, Carlos Santana. Number 4, Slash. Number 3, David Gilmour. Number 2, Eric Clapton. And number 1 on the list of the top 10 greatest living rock guitarists, Jimmy Page.
0: Thank you for playing along with the top 10.
1: And that order could be argued forever.
0: Absolutely. Roger and JP Top 10 brought to you by College Hunks, hauling junk at College Hunks Moving. Hey, this is Roger and JP. Start stretching. It's time for Roger JP's 5-foot fun run presented by PJ Fitzpatrick.
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0: 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Roger and JP.
1: And coming up next, now I'm far from a religious guy. You're the church-going cat on the program here.
0: Yes, Team God.
1: When we come back, I'm going to tell you the story, and you tell me if you think this is right or wrong, because I'm not religious, and I think this is a little jacked up. I'll tell you about it
0: next. I shall judge.
1: Yeah, you had fine. That's cool. Somebody with a better moral compass than me should probably chime in on this.
0: All right, we'll hear about it next. 102.3 WBAB, Long Island's only classic rock. Roger, JP.
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0: 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Roger, JP.
1: The Pope is from Chicago. He grew up there, and he's a big White Sox fan.
0: Those hearts with the White Sox, yeah.
1: So the Chicago White Sox decide that they're gonna sell. They did like a voucher promotion, and they were gonna make 2,500 Pope Leo Pope hats. So it was gonna be it'll say White Sox down the middle, but like you know the big Pope hat.
0: The tall
1: with the
0: hat.
1: Yeah,
0: really.
1: They were gonna make 2,500 of them, and I guess maybe you had to get a voucher for it.
0: Oh
1: you would
0: my
1: have.
0: God.
1: They end up doing 40,000.
0: Wow.
1: 40,000 of these Pope hats.
0: Wow.
1: And I'm saying to myself, is this kosher? Like, I don't know. Again, I'm not the big religious guy. He said the White Sox had planned to make the hats available through a special ticket package for Tuesday's game against Cincinnati. Those 2,500 spots disappeared so quickly that the team added 500 more, watched those vanish too, and eventually decided the only reasonable response was to make one for everybody in the building. So they're doing so you bought tickets to the game. And it's just like any other, you know, you go with bobblehead night or whatever it is. But now they have 40,000 Pope hats. It says the hats are shaped like the papal mitre with the White Sox logo.

0: you never mess with this stuff, you know? For me, I'll be like, you know what? The Pope is like, he's become like a more of a pop culture guy, which is good for...
1: Is it?
0: Religion. It's good for him. It's good for the Catholic Church, you know, that feels more accessible. You know what I mean?
1: Who says the Pope has become a pop culture guy?
0: Well, witness this.
1: Well, this is only because he's from Chicago.
0: Yeah.
1: Do you know what I'm saying? This is not a national or international.
0: Yeah, but this is like part of, I'm just saying this is part of, I mean, you haven't seen any other Pope have this, you know? So, I mean, it's part of maybe, it helps make him more popular, like I said, in your brain, more accessible as opposed to this guy in a castle on a hill type thing.
1: Here's the thing. We haven't seen any other Pope have something like this.
0: Right.
1: Because the rest of the country probably puts the whole Catholicism thing on a little higher scale. Then let's dumb it down and do Pope hats and give it to 40,000 fans. Do you know what I'm saying?
0: Like, well, the last guy
1: was out of Argentina. Yeah. You didn't see them giving Pope hats out at an Argentine national game, and Messi is presenting it to some. It's not happening anywhere else because we are low life scum, and we will just make, I don't know, a cold.
0: I think if you ask Monsignor Jim Vallone at his religion rock Sunday morning,
1: ask him.
0: I think he would say this. He would say that. He would be like, I think it's great. It's not
1: really.
0: It's not disrespectful. It's it's like, what do you call it? I don't know. It's some sort of like pop culture feel to it where the Pope is like one of us things because, of course, from Chicago.
1: It's
0: a good thing.
1: In the article, it says a normal giveaway meeting starts with somebody asking whether 10,000 bobbleheads are enough. This one apparently ended with someone calling the vendor and saying, good news, we need to outfit the entire diocese.
2: And the people with the 2,500 that, you know, when it was originally only 2,500, they're like, hey, why did I pay more? They're getting a jersey for the original 2,500 that says Chicago's Pope.
1: With the
2: number 14 on the back.
1: Okay.
2: So that's what they're getting. Wow. So is that bad too?
0: Because he's Leo the 14th.
1: It's probably not great. If I'm Pope Leo, I'm like, where's my piece?
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0: 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Roger and JP. Coming up next, Dr. Phil and his wife recently did an interview because they hit their 50-year wedding anniversary, and he has
1: a
0: couple of secrets for us as far as how to last in a relationship longer than maybe all of us have. 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

0: 103 WBAB, Long Island's only classic rock, Roger and JP. Well, big headlines. Dr. Phil and his wife Robin now celebrating a 50-year wedding anniversary. By the way, Susan and I just celebrated 35, and thank you to everybody who gave us so many well wishes on Facebook and all that stuff. But 50 years is quite crazy and long-lasting. Yeah, we made a pact to go another 35. We'll see if we get that.
1: Let's not get crazy. So what would that make you at the time? You'd be 98?
0: 98 should be 95. Yeah. Like, all right, let's go for 35 more.
1: And what do you do when you get to 36? Like, all right, you get to 98. Let's call it, wrap it up.
0: Just dive right in the coffin.
1: Call it a day. All right. Imagine you got divorced at 98 and 95 years old. Like,
0: I've had it with you.
2: I cannot take this chick one more day.
0: It probably would be the other way around.
1: Right.
0: First.
2: I cannot take this jerk off one more day.
3: He's really annoyed.
0: So Dr. Phil and Robin were asked, like, secrets. And Dr. Phil, of course, has all the secrets because he's Dr. Phil.
1: Right.
0: And he says, well, just ask yourself, what can you do today to make their life a little better? He says, people have to start thinking about their partner. He says, small behaviors accumulate to big results across time. And it means you're not thinking about yourself. It doesn't have to be a big thing, but those little things add up. So a lot of people, he says, would be well served if they got out of themselves and focused on their partner more. How many people just went, damn right?
1: Or how many people went, duh. Thanks for that sage advice, Dr. Phil.
0: How many other people said, no, I'm not doing that?
1: Really went out on a limb on that one, huh?
0: Oh,
1: wonderful.
0: Hello, Dr. Phil.
4: Sounds like you haven't been married for 50 years like
0: no,
4: I have.
0: Well, none of us have.
1: I'm only 24 years in, right?
4: Yeah. Talk to me when you get to 25 more.
1: Oh, yeah? So what do you think? The lessons change as you go?
4: No, people don't know what to do. So that's why we're in these predicaments that we're in, because it's the simple things that keep relationships going, like mm-hmm. a cold shoulder doesn't warm up a cold relationship. Did you know that?
1: A cold shoulder doesn't warm up a cold relationship?
4: Right. So pretty much doing nothing doesn't make something happen.
0: So when you have a fight, don't give them the cold shoulder. Right. That's not going to fix anything.
4: You want to talk about it is what you want to do.
1: Okay. Got it.
4: So if you want to go, you don't want to go left if you want to be right. You know what I'm saying? We'll be right back.
1: I don't want to go left if I want to be right. Understood.
4: If you want to be right.
1: Right. Right.
0: Okay.
4: We're back.
0: Wow, Dr. Phil, that's sage advice.
4: So for you, Roger, you know, you got 35, you said.
0: Right.
4: And I know you're happy with your wife.
0: Yes.
4: And what I want you to do is, now, if you're thinking about going another way, like things aren't working out, if you're really, truly happy, don't go digging for worms if you're happy with the fish you got. Remember that, okay?
1: I'm going to throw you a curveball here, Dr. Phil.
0: I like that.
4: I got my bat in hand. Let's go.
1: What if you are, like in this situation, I'm married to I have my work husband over here, Raj. We've been married almost 27 years.
0: Actually, it's longer than your marriage. I never really thought of it like that.
1: It's longer than my marriage. I've been married.
0: That's
1: to,
0: crazy.
4: Would you say your gay relationship with Roger is better than your wife's relationship?
1: It's not. It's not gay, and it's not better. You know, it's just it's a 27 year marriage. Yeah, is what
0: partnership,
1: it is.
0: Yeah. We're partners, but not like that, Dr. Phil.
1: And I know we're going to carry on for, at least I think we're going to carry on for a few more years. Any sage advice on how to keep the flame alive?
4: Well, listen, if you got, everybody's got disagreements. And if your apology comes with a receipt, it ain't a gift. Just remember that. And I'm going to leave you with this.
0: Good, because I don't know what that meant, really.
4: You cannot plant onions and pray for peaches. We'll be right back.
0: That's unbelievable. Wow. Well, I think we're all of Long Island is better for having you on and hearing that advice.
1: I feel like I just got dumber. But hey.
4: How many times have you planted an onion and got a peach?
1: Six.
4: Six times. Well, you are an exception to the rule,
1: right.
4: And you're a goddamn liar.
1: The word is gifted, my friend. Gifted.
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